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4: Hi, Dave. Thank you for having me back on.
3: So collagen is as an essential building block. Can you start out by just maybe describing, Nelson, what is collagen?
4: Well, collagen is a protein, but it's the key structural protein in the body. It's the one that we find more of than any other protein. In fact, over a quarter of the total protein in the body is made up of this structural, what we call glue, called collagen. We traditionally think of collagen, and people often think, well, it's skin, cartilage, ligaments, all that's true. It's in those areas, but it's also in the bones and tendons, muscle, teeth, intestines, the nails, the jelly-like tissue or substance of the eye called the vitreous humor. It's found in blood vessels and hair. So as you can see, it's really found in many, many, many regions throughout the body.
3: So it's maybe easier to say, where isn't it?
4: Exactly.
3: Where would it be the most prevalent in the body?
4: Well, you find it oftentimes in mostly in things like, you know, cartilage and ligaments and skin. Those are the areas where you tend to find it dominate. But once again, it's found in, and it depends on the type of collagen we're talking about, because there are many different types of collagen. So depending on the type of collagen that we're talking about, it's distributed differently in different parts of the body.
3: So isn't there like something in the range of, 28 different forms of collagen?
4: Correct. Yeah, there are actually 20 different types of collagen in the human body. However, types 1, 2, and 3 dominate. 80 to 90% of all the collagen in the body is made up of those three forms.
3: And different, so they're going to work together in different ways as well.
4: Oh, absolutely. Different ways, and once again, they're going to be in different areas. So your type 1 collagen, for example, which is the dominant form, is going to be in the skin, tendons, ligaments, the dentin of the teeth, the vascular tissue, organs and bones. And what a little sort of interesting side note, on a gram-for-gram base, it's actually stronger than steel. So it's a remarkably strong substance.
3: Yeah, like it forms sort of like a helix, doesn't it? Like a braided sort of thing?
4: Correct. Yeah, it does that. It forms this helix, and it sort of looks like, if you can imagine, a rope. And it's sort of amazing how that kind of structure provides it with such, not only such function, but such strength.
3: So of the different forms of collagen, what form does your company, Progressive, use?
4: We use types 1 and type 3, which happen to be the two dominant forms. So although I mentioned there's type 1, type 2, and type 3, type 1 is most dominant, followed by type 2, and then quite a drop below that is type 3 in terms of quantity in the body.
3: So 1 and 3 seem to be more synergistic for our purposes here? Or?
4: One could certainly say that, but they are certainly the dominant forms. So clearly when one says they're the dominant forms, they have larger role to play amongst the 28 different forms of collagen. Not to take away from the function of others, which are certainly important, but clearly we need more of type 1 and 3 for a reason.
3: So we don't, a company's not going to try and produce all 28.
4: No. I've actually never seen a company with typically more than two, and oftentimes some companies just have the one. So you don't see all 28 forms of collagen found in any product that I know of, unless one was maybe going to, you know, and I'm not even sure if this would be the case, but if you made your own bone broth, maybe then in a case like that, you might be able to somehow, and this is just speculative, extract more of the different forms of collagen. But otherwise, in collagen powders, it's typically one or two collagens that you typically find in them.
3: Yeah, yeah. So there's different ways to create a collagen supplement. What process does Progressive use?
4: Well, collagen's a large protein, right? So what we wanted to do, and what is something that you see often used in the scientific studies when talking about or using collagen, is something called hydrolysis, which simply means taking a protein, in this case, a hydrolyzed protein, you take a protein and you break it down into smaller segments. So I need to give you a bit of a preface this with a bit of a little kind of protein 101.
3: Yep.
4: When you put a bunch of amino acids together, a small string of amino acids, they form peptides.
3: Yep.
4: When you put a bunch of those together, think of like trains on a cabooses on a train, you get enough of those peptides, you now have a protein. Well, you, to absorb and utilize a protein, it has to be digested and broken down into its peptides and amino acids, otherwise you can't absorb it. So what they've developed is a way of doing that, of partially, if you will, digesting or breaking down the protein so that it not only is more easily digested, but more rapidly absorbed. And hydrolysis is that process by which they take the collagen and break it down into smaller segments for better absorption and for faster absorption as well.
3: So that's where, so we eat protein, and then the body breaks it down into the peptide to the amino acid, then the amino acids absorb through the intestines into the bloodstream, and then the body rebuilds that amino acid into other proteins.
4: Yeah, you have to initially disassemble it to absorb it before you reassemble it and use it to make other proteins in all the tissues and organs, etc., in the body.
3: So you use a term enzymatic. Is that's part of that digesting of the collagen in order to make it more absorbable?
4: Correct. So there's different ways of breaking down the collagen protein. You can use chemicals, it's called chemical hydrolysis, or you can use enzymes. And these are enzymes that are designed specifically to act like little scissors that break apart protein. So we use enzymatic hydrolysis, which is not only deemed to be a gentler method of breaking down the collagen, but also you don't get those chemical residues that you would if you used a chemical hydrolysis method.
3: So it's a lot cleaner then?
4: Correct.
3: So typically in our diet, are we going to consume enough collagen?
4: You know, and that's a fantastic question. And I would argue, and I think that few would be able to counter this, that we do not. We simply do not have anywhere near as much collagen today that we did in traditional diets.
3: Okay, so we're like, you might have a breast of chicken, a steak, you might have pork chops or whatever, you know.
4: Right.
3: You might have, have a good veggie protein. So how come we're not getting enough collagen in our diet?
4: Yeah, well, because what you've just described, with the exception of the veggie protein, are the muscle components of the animal, right?
3: Okay.
4: The chicken breast, the chicken leg, etc. People consume typically the muscle meat part of the animal.
3: Okay, yeah.
4: But think about traditionally what was consumed. It was really almost all the animal. Very little went to waste. I mean, I challenge anyone to think of a culture that traditionally did not consume organ meats. And by the way, I shouldn't say consumed as in past tense. In many parts of the world, outside of North America, these are still consumed regularly. Organ meats, skin, tendon, gristle, bone, gelatinous cuts of meat have been consumed since the beginning, since our evolution, the beginning of our evolution. So we've always consumed those things, and it's those other things outside of the meat protein that sure enough contain the collagen.
3: Well, I remember my parents, they'd get a whole beef and there would be the organs of that beef tongue. I mean, it was
4: we had that too.
3: Heart. I mean, yeah.
4: Yeah, I remember as a kid, rather disgusted by it.
3: Yeah, yeah.
4: But, it was the brain of the animal. It was the tongue. I mean, you'd make a stew and the skin of the chicken was in there. I mean, all things were used, and that's not the case today. All this stuff is often just considered waste, and it begs the question, what is happening as a result of only consuming one element of the animal and not more of it?
3: Yeah. So back to the amino acids, and relative to the traditional diets, glycine is one of those 20 amino acids. And what's research showing us regarding glycine?
4: Well, as you recall earlier, I mentioned there's essential and non-essential aminos. Well, glycine has always been classified in the past as a non-essential amino. And it's true that we can make it. The problem is it seems that we cannot make enough, and we're not getting enough through our diet. So glycine has a more quote-unquote, if you will, essential function than was once believed. In fact, scientists are suggesting that we are falling well short of our glycine intake. In fact, they suggest for the average sort of human in terms of weight, we're looking about getting 10 grams less glycine a day for optimal health. That's a lot of one single amino acid to not be getting in one's diet.
3: Yeah. So of these 20, we should be, there's a threshold, a minimum that we should be getting.
4: Well, correct. I mean, you need to be getting obviously enough of those aminos to then allow the body to turn them into actual functional proteins. We are getting enough of many of the other amino acids, but this often neglected amino, which because it was non-essential, people thought, well, fine, we can make it. Well, it turns out we're not making enough often, and we are certainly not getting it from our diet like we traditionally would have.
3: So there was a study or a comment, I guess, made by the Journal of Bioscience saying that we should actually be supplementing.
4: Yeah, they recommend that, in fact, that we actually supplement with a glycine to meet our metabolic needs, and that present levels that we're getting and manufacturing are once again falling short of those levels. And they suggest, in fact, I'll read you this direct quote. They said, quality of life can be improved by taking glycine as a nutritional supplement. A pretty powerful statement.
3: So in collagen, how much glycine would be in collagen then?
4: About 20-30% of the amino acid composition of collagen is glycine. It is by far, so there is no other protein that we know of that has as much glycine as collagen, but by a large margin. So glycine is not only the dominant protein or amino acid in collagen, there is no other protein that contains as much glycine as collagen.
3: Nelson, we're going to take a real quick commercial break here, and when we come back, let's pick up our topic on collagen, an essential building block for health.
4: Excellent.
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2: That does endorse collagen, don't they?
3: Yeah, they allow you to make very specific claims with respect to benefits, like supporting connective tissue formation, healthy cartilage, etc. So they do list off a number of benefits. Now, their benefits they do list off, although impressive, don't cover all of the scientifically researched benefits that we know of with respect to using a collagen-based product. So the list of benefits scientifically is well in excess of what you would see listed. And if you go on Health Canada's website, they will give you specifically some of the claims one can make. But there are many, many, many others, and hopefully we'll have time to talk about them, that have been studied heavily in by the research community.
2: Yeah, they tend to be conservative on their claims, and they don't always follow the science.
3: That's true. I mean, they oftentimes, you know, can cherry pick, and then that's fine. But
2: yeah,
3: they oftentimes don't give you the whole body of evidence. They just
2: yeah.
3: give you little bits and pieces.
2: So before we get into all the benefits, what about age? Does age have an effect on our body's collagen?
3: Absolutely. In fact, our collagen production decreases at a rate of about 1% per year after the age of 20. So we absolutely see a reduced production of collagen with age.
2: 1% per year after 20.
3: Correct.
2: So I'm 40% less at 60.
3: There you go. So you're a better mathematician than I am, because if you had asked me, what's that at 60, I would have been like, let me pull up my calculator.
2: So that's where sarcopenia, where you have decreased lean muscle in the elderly, that becomes a problem.
3: That becomes a huge problem. In fact, it's been shown that in individuals that are sarcopenic, seniors, by providing them with collagen supplementation, it actually slowed this process down. It slowed the rate at which they lost lean tissue. It increased their muscle strength, reduced body fat. I mean, these are huge effects that so many individuals who are seniors would really benefit from by simply using some more collagen.
2: So there's that sense of malnutrition too, isn't there, among seniors?
3: Yes, well-known
2: that
3: fact.
2: That adds to it.
3: Yes, absolutely. There's a real well-known fact, and that's that by and large, the senior population are known to be getting inadequate amounts of protein. That's well-known. And what they found was that individuals who are not getting adequate amounts of protein but supplement with collagen are able to preserve some of that muscle mass. Now, that's huge, because otherwise, if they're not getting enough protein, the consequence of that is pretty obvious. It's sarcopenia, loss of muscle, loss of function. And they found that if you are consuming some hydrolyzed protein, it can actually preserve some of that lean body mass even when on a low-protein diet.
2: So if you can maintain good muscle mass, your strength is going to be somewhat sustained there. That could lead to fewer falls, fewer breaks, and overall better health long term.
3: Correct, and better bone health. You know, the more muscle mass you have on your frame, the stronger the greater your bone density. So there's a ripple effect. I mean, the more muscle you have, the greater the quality of life, period, you're going to have as well.
2: Because collagen forms the matrix of the bones that the minerals attach to.
3: Yeah, that's something that's really quite interesting. As you mentioned, it's sort of like a rope-like structure. It's called fibrils. And think of it as a scaffolding. So these fibrils are arranged in layers. And then the minerals deposit themselves between these layers and help form the bone. So the bone is this matrix that's pretty complicated. It has all these really
2: yeah.
3: cool
2: yeah.
3: moving parts, if you will. And collagen is a very important part of that bone matrix.
2: So muscle mass. Now, when we talk about taking protein or collagen and we aim at muscle mass, we typically think of the athlete. But it's not just for athletes only. It's for everybody.
3: Correct. Now, there has been research showing it absolutely benefits athletes in
2: sure,
3: terms of their
2: absolutely.
3: In terms of their muscle, et cetera. But it would be something that anyone can benefit from, young or old.
2: Now, how does collagen help with cellulite?
3: Well, we know that, of course, the skin with age, it loses elasticity. There's nowhere near as much moisture. You know, it loses its sort of firm structure. And the skin cells, which we also call fibroblasts, as we get older, the skin actually gets thinner, and the number of

0: of those skin cells decline, as does the collagen. So it's been shown that supplementing with collagen can help with the skin. It can improve the elasticity, reduce wrinkles, increase the firmness. And that's something that you commonly hear from people who start using collagen, is they see a difference in their skin.
1: So the cellulite under the skin is affected when the skin is in better condition.
0: Correct. I mean, and you know, in general, although you can be quite young and have cellulite, the overall appearance of the skin is generally just improved upon by way of consuming collagen, once again, you know, from supplement form like this, or just getting, once again, if you can stomach it, more of those collagen foods that we just talked about earlier that a lot of people often find a little on the gross side.
1: Yeah. Now, you mentioned earlier that collagen is a very large protein, so you'll see a beauty aid that says, like a cream that says collagen, but typically that's not going to absorb through your skin because the molecule's just too large.
0: Yeah, I mean, unless, and I'm not really well-versed on the collagen creams on the market, unless they've been somehow broken down.
1: Yeah, hydrolyzed or...
0: Yeah, and there are things that there are compounds that can be used alongside creams that enhance the penetration through the dermis through the skin. But I'm not aware of that. But certainly, I always tell people, regardless, even if you know, and certainly we're not telling people not to use external protection as well. But you also want to not only nourish the skin from the outside in, why not nourish it from the inside out?
1: Absolutely.
0: And that's where, you know, not only taking, you know, collagen, but having adequate amounts of vitamin D and vitamin A and making sure you're well hydrated. All of these things are important in kind of nourishing from the inside out.
1: And again, we talked about collagen being the glue of the body, but they also refer to it as the beauty protein.
0: Yeah, they do, in part because of its benefits, not only for the skin. When we think of beauty sort of externally, we tend to think of skin, we tend to think of hair. I guess one could even make the case for nails. And all those things on collagen improve. Like, one of the things that I've been hearing a lot of people tell us in using our product is that their hair is stronger and grows faster. And I have this one really interesting story where this client out of Ottawa said her nails were incredibly brittle. They would break very easily. After using the collagen for just a matter of weeks, and she clipped her nails, the strength that she had her nails just astounded her. So you're right, from a sort of external beauty standpoint, it can certainly support the skin, hair, and nails.
1: Yeah. Another benefit is wound healing.
0: In fact, there's been a lot of research looking at bed sores, these bed ulcers, and what they found is that by giving individuals hydrolyzed collagen, that it can help not only reduce the risk of developing these bed sores, certainly as quickly as they would otherwise, but also help with healing. So for anyone who has a loved one who is in a long-term care facility where they are bedridden and are immobilized for the best part, it would be something worthy of consideration given the research that we've seen in this area.
1: Also, the immune system?
0: There might be some benefits for immune function. I must confess, it's not one of the areas. I mean, certainly by nature of providing you with some of those aminos that we know to be important for immune function, one could make a case for that. I haven't seen firsthand any actual studies looking specifically, and maybe you have, because certainly you're incredibly well-versed in these areas, suggesting that it would bolster, support immune function. But, you know, it might. I just haven't. I personally have not come across that research.
1: Well, we just know that the benefits of protein, one of the benefits of protein itself is immune.
0: Oh, absolutely. From a building perspective of our immune cells, one of the things we know is that a protein insufficiency will certainly lead to increased risk of compromised immune function. That we know of without a doubt. So I guess from that perspective, getting some extra protein certainly could offer that benefit.
1: Okay. So in our last couple minutes, Nelson, let's talk about joint health.
0: Absolutely. Well, there, once again, like all the other studies that we've talked about, looking at the benefits of collagen, we've seen benefits of collagen as it relates to the joint. And what they've shown is that using a hydrolyzed collagen, it can actually help reduce the deterioration of the joint itself. It can reduce things like pain. It's been shown to benefit not only, of course, those that are older who may have osteoarthritis, but also athletes. Athletes, you know, are well known for putting a lot of stress on their joints because of their sport. So from a joint perspective, collagen also holds some really remarkable promise.
1: So there's a lot of joint products, like the, I mean, using a good omega fish oil, glucosamine, chondroitin, natural egg membrane, MSM, Boswellia, and the list goes on. Does collagen work synergistically with them?
0: I would argue that all of those things, including collagen, would work synergistically, in part because often many of them have a slightly different way in which they work, a different function.
1: Yeah.
0: And by combining these different functions, it's sort of like tackling the problem from different angles, you're likely to get a better result than just using one on its own. And we've seen that with some of these traditional ones that you've just listed off. Like, some of them work better in combination than on their own. So absolutely, I think as a dietary way to further support the joint support formulas that people already are on, it would be a good idea to incorporate collagen into their diet as well.
1: Nelson, we're out of time. Again, thank you for joining us on Insights for Health. As always, you've been very informative.
0: Absolutely. I'm always happy to be on. I just want to close with one last thing, and it's sort of maybe an appropriate close. Those that have issues with sleep, glycine has been shown to have a real impact on sleep. And I've heard it time and time again. I have a scoop and a half to 2 scoops of the complete collagen, and it really improves my quality of sleep. So for those that are having sleepless nights, give it a go for a few weeks and see how you feel.
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0: 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Stick around to find out what's happening in your backyard with a CK News Today update coming right up. The Big Breakfast.
1: Ran to the bathroom to go and do my thing. And bloop, the chain that my wife got me for our anniversary fell right off my neck right in the toilet.
2: Are you kidding me?
1: No.
2: Was it before or after you?
1: No, before.
2: Oh, thank goodness.
1: So a clean bowl, thankfully. Yes, exactly. Now, would I have still put my hand in there? Of course I would have. Thing just fell right off my neck. Bloop, right into the water. Sank right to the bottom. All curled up there like a little snake right in the bottom of the bowl. Isn't that fun? What day is it again? Is it Monday?
0: Big Breakfast with Dave and Cheryl on Chatham Kent's Big Country 91.3.

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0: 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The Big Breakfast.
2: We got Victoria Day, Monday, May 18th. 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

0: We are Chad of Kent's Big Country for your weekend. It is, Mike, still 15 days away until the ACM Awards go down, but already a winner for New Male Artist of the Year, Tucker Wetmore, on Chad of Kent's Big Country.
1: Lord knows I got a time, and there's a few in here line. Well, I've learned my lesson too many times. Blows like you put me

0: 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We'll be right back on Chatham Kent's Big Country 91.3. What's happening around Chatham-Kent? Here's In the Loop on Big Country.
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He is Aaron Goodman. We are Chatham Kent's Big Country for your weekends. It is, Mike. Hope you're having a great Saturday. Thomas Rhett, Jordan Davis, here's Ain't a Bad Life. Chatham Kent's Big Country. Didn't

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1: We are Chatham Kent's Big Country. Whatever you're up to in this Saturday afternoon, thank you for letting us into your lives for a bit. It is Mike with Jelly Roll in 6 minutes. Right now, Corey Kent and Co. 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

There's a good friend, Josh Dom, for Chatham Kent's Big Country, and it's been exactly 1 week since he helped us launch Big Country at Red Barn in Blenheim. What a great time that was. It is, Mike. Hope you're having a great start to your weekend with Hudson Westbrook's new one, Painted You Pretty, Chatham Kent's Big Country.

We are Chatham Kent's Big Country, and yesterday a big day for Kacey Musgraves, the release of her 7th studio album, Middle of Nowhere. This one's on it, it's Dry Spell, Kacey Musgraves on Big Country.

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2: Eating a high amount of garlic, 12 grams or more, can make men's body odor, like, you know, your armpit sweat, smell more attractive and less intense and not garlicky. At least that's what science says. Not everyone agrees. One woman said, quote, "My boyfriend loves garlic. He made garlic oil and spreads, and he ate it nearly every meal for 2 weeks. He did not smell any more attractive."
3: Literally, I will, like, cut up garlic or cook with garlic, and I swear I smell like garlic for 3 days afterwards.
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We are Chatham Kent's Big Country for You weekend. It is Mike, and prom season sneaking up on us pretty quickly, and UCC and Chatham having their pop-up, their prom dress pop-up this week on Tuesday at the UCC Dance Studio. 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And take home your perfect prom dress. 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

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Wall-to-wall classics. It is Big Country Roads, 9:30 until 2 every Sunday right here with Parker McCollum. This is What Kind of Man? Chatham Kent's Big Country, 91.3.

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Russell Dickerson, we are Chatham Kent's Big Country for your weekend. It is Mike. Hope you have a great rest of your Saturday. Enjoy the rest of the weekend. We'll talk again on Monday afternoon at 2 o'clock. Wake up with us. It is the Big Breakfast. Dave and Cheryl back on Monday beginning at 5:30. I'll leave you with Cole Swindell and Lainey Wilson.

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2: Ran to the bathroom. To go and do my thing. And bloop, the chain that my wife got me for our anniversary fell right off my neck, right in the toilet.
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2: 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Yes, exactly. Now, would I have still put my hand in there? Of course I would have. Thing just fell right off my neck. Bloop, right into the water. Sank right to the bottom. All curled up there like a little snake right in the bottom of the bowl. Isn't that fun? What day is it again? Is it Monday?
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